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0: and Glory family, can we just take a moment to give God some praise? After 21 years of faithfulness right here at Glory 98.5, our very own Trey Nicholson has been nominated for Radio Announcer of the Year at the Stellar Awards.
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2: 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Look at God. And just hearing about being a nominee for the Stellar Awards, I mean, like, come on. I just love when God blew my mind. And I don't take this for granted. I give God all the glory. And one thing about the Stellar's Radio Announcer of the Year category is not voted on from our listeners or the community. It's voted on people in the music industry listening and watching and seeing what you're doing in your own community and in gospel music. 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
1: Anybody in this building know he's been good. 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

Good evening, and welcome to the BJ Gospel Singer Saturday Night Special. I'm your host, Johnny Mayshack. Tonight our program aims to uplift, renew, and encourage your heart with music from local artists, as well as old school gospel. Let's go to Timbersville, the BJ Gospel Singers.

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Seek and ye shall find. Knock and it shall be opened unto you. For everyone that asks receiveth, and to he that seeketh findeth, and to him that knock it shall be opened. BJ Gospel singles now.

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You see, God sent not his son to condemn this world, but that the world through him

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VJ Gospel Singers now, and when I need somebody, I call on Jesus.

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Gospel Keynotes.

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Deborah Barnes now, and you are...

DJ Gospel Singles now. And at last, we have come together. At last. On one accord. Thank you, Lord.

Tonight's program goes out to Sister Suzanne Boyce. Taking us home, Pastor Damon Thompson of the Macedonia Holiness Church in Cartersville. You be blessed.

there is a cross for me. Eternal God, most holy and everlasting God, in the name of your Son Jesus, again, Master, we come as humble as we can once again. Eternal God, as we come before you in humble prayer, we are grateful, Master, for how good you've been. Lord God, for last night you laid us, lay down, O God, in the image of death. And early this morning you woke us up, O God, clothed in our right mind. You touched us this morning with a finger of love. And in that touch, God, you had mercy riding on your fingertip. Lord God, we want to thank you. We just want to thank you, God, for how you wrap us up in your loving arm of care. The cool breeze that we feel blowing fervently across our body, we thank you for that. We thank you for shelter, O God, over our head. We thank you, O God, for just being, O God, a God that will stick close like a brother. We ask God now, God, that you would just touch somebody somewhere. Somebody, God, that don't understand that you, God, and beside you, there is no other. Pray, Lord God, that you will give them the incentive to know, O God, that they need somebody on their side. So, God, you be that person on their side. You keep them, O God, in your loving arm of care. Now, God, as we come now to the close of this prayer, we ask, God, that you will just watch over us, guide us, and protect us. And we'll be careful, Master, as to always give your name praise. In Jesus' name we pray. Amen.

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0: Glory family, can we just take a moment to give God some praise? 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
2: 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Look at God. And just hearing about being a nominee for the Stellar Awards, I mean, like, come on. I just love when God blew my mind. And I don't take this for granted. I give God all the glory. And one thing about the Stellar's Radio Announcer of the Year category is not voted on from our listeners or the community. It's voted on people in the music industry listening and watching and seeing what you're doing in your own community and in gospel music. So I count it all joy.

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6: A better life with Dr. Sanjay Gupta.
7: Osteoporosis affects millions of people in the United States and around the world. It's a disease that basically causes someone's bones to become weak, brittle, and porous, which can increase their risk of fractures. Now, the good news here is there are things you can do other than, or in addition to, taking medications to prevent fractures before it's too late. One is to up your intake of calcium and vitamin D. You also want to eat more protein. One functional medicine dietitian told us that that helps build muscle, and if you're building muscle strength, then you are also building bone strength. You want to be mindful of your workouts. The best ways to build bone density, one therapist told us, are going to be resistance exercises like lifting weights, and also exercises that make your bones take a bit of an impact, such as jumping or even running, just loading the bones a little bit more. I'm Dr. Sanjay Gupta, helping you live a better life.
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11: For years, we've been talking about both the positive and negative effects of being on social media. And I would say, by and large, for older adults, social media is net positive. Not all positive, but net positive. Helps them keep in touch with friends and stay social. But for younger people, social media use, especially heavy use, tends to be net negative. In fact, according to this year's World Happiness Report, youth who use social media more than 5 hours a day reported a lower level of well-being. And researchers who study this sort of thing found that many teens wish these platforms didn't even exist, and yet they can't seem to stop using them. Experts we talked to largely suggested two things. Ideally, along with your friend group, take some time offline. Also, try to recurate your algorithm so it shows you posts that'll make you feel good. I'm Dr. Sanjay Gupta, helping you live a better life.
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3: 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Look at God. And just hearing about being a nominee for the Stellar Awards, I mean, like, come on. I just love when God blew my mind. And I don't take this for granted. I give God all the glory. And one thing about the Stellar's Radio Announcer of the Year category is not voted on from our listeners or the community. 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

every day will be like Sunday. Huh? How many of y'all know it's gonna be all right after a while? I wanna go back in there and get it. Oh!

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0: Listen, Glory family, can we just take a moment to give God some praise? After 21 years of faithfulness right here at Glory 98.5, our very own Trey Nicholson has been nominated for Radio Announcer of the Year at the Stellar Awards.
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2: 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Look at God. And just hearing about being a nominee for the Stellar Awards, I mean, like, come on. I just love when God blew my mind. And I don't take this for granted. I give God all the glory. And one thing about the Stellar's Radio Announcer of the Year category is not voted on from our listeners or the community. 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

You know, the Bible says in Psalm 27 and 13, David said, I had fainted lest I had believed to see the goodness of God in the land of the living. 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
6: A Better Life with Dr. Sanjay Gupta.
7: For decades, the prevailing wisdom for someone who's had a heart attack has been to put them on beta blockers for the rest of their life. But new research suggests that might not be necessary, and that the benefits of these medications probably taper off after a year or two. On the whole, and for the average person, beta blockers are very safe and very effective. But, as with any medication, they can come with a cost. A financial one, and also potential side effects. We're talking about things like fatigue, dizziness, dry mouth, dry eyes. I want to be clear when I say that you absolutely should talk to your doctor before starting or stopping any medication. Point is, if you're years out from a heart attack and you're in otherwise good health, you might want to ask your doctor about discontinuing beta blockers. You'll want to, of course, keep up a healthy lifestyle, diet, exercise, and sleep. I'm Dr. Sanjay Gupta, helping you live a better life.
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0: just take a moment to give God some praise. After 21 years of faithfulness right here at Glory 98.5, our very own Trey Nicholson has been nominated for Radio Announcer of the Year at the Stellar Awards.
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2: 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Look at God. And just hearing about being a nominee for the Stellar Awards, I mean, like, come on. I just love when God blew my mind. And I don't take this for granted. I give God all the glory. And one thing about the Stellar's Radio Announcer of the Year category is not voted on from our listeners or the community. It's voted on people in the music industry listening and watching and seeing what you're doing in your own community and in gospel music. So I count it all joy.

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2: Osteoporosis affects millions of people in the United States and around the world. It's a disease that basically causes someone's bones to become weak, brittle, and porous, which can increase their risk of fractures. Now, the good news here is there are things you can do other than, or in addition to, taking medications to prevent fractures before it's too late. One is to up your intake of calcium and vitamin D. You also want to eat more protein. One functional medicine dietitian told us that that helps build muscle, and if you're building muscle strength, then you are also building bone strength. You want to be mindful of your workouts. The best ways to build bone density, one therapist told us, are going to be resistance exercises like lifting weights, and also exercises that make your bones take a bit of an impact, such as jumping or even running, just loading the bones a little bit more. I'm Dr. Sanjay Gupta, helping you live a better life.
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2: There are lots of things you can measure to get an idea of how healthy you are at any given moment. Temperature, heart rate, blood pressure, just to name a few. But how about how healthy you will be and how long you're likely to live? According to a new study out of the University of Buffalo, two simple strength tests are pretty accurate at predicting longevity in older women. One is hand grip strength, and the other is how quickly people can stand up from a seated position without using their arms. By the way, I remember interviewing former President Jimmy Carter when he was quite old and being really impressed how he just popped out of the chair without using his arms. Not a lot of older people can actually do that. But I think the message here is that maintaining strength as you age is going to help you perform everyday activities, but also help you avoid injury and stay independent. I'm Dr. Sanjay Gupta, helping you live a better life.
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0: Because sometimes you need a hallelujah, and sometimes you need a hold on, baby. 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
1: Say it enough now.

my children alone. Can I get a witness? Y'all listen. Listen. I didn't come to give the devil no credit. I'm gonna be true in here. I didn't come to give him any credit. But the Bible talks about two kinds of spirits. One of them is the spirit of Christ, and the other one is Lucifer, or whatever you call him. But I want you to know something. The devil desires to sift us just like you. And we as body of believers, we need to get on our job and pray. Because the devil on his jobs, so he's like a roaring lion, seeking whom he may devour. And he come to steal, kill, and destroy. And one thing about him, if you're not rooted and grounded in Jesus, can I tell you how he works? Whenever he can't get to you, Jessica, he'll begin to work all around you. What you saying, Ricky? When he can't get one, he'll work in somebody else.

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2: 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Look at God. And just hearing about being a nominee for the Stellar Awards, I mean, like, come on. I just love when God blew my mind. And I don't take this for granted. I give God all the glory. And one thing about the Stellar's Radio Announcer of the Year category is not voted on from our listeners or the community. It's voted on people in the music industry listening and watching and seeing what you're doing in your own community and in gospel music. 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
3: A colleague of mine went to a meeting of the Primetime Seniors the other week. There are programs like this all over the country for people in their 60s, 70s, 80s, and beyond to stay active. It's not just something to keep older folks busy. It helps to keep their bodies in shape and their brain sharp. Showing up with a good attitude is a must, and research shows that having the right mindset actually does lead to better physical aging. So if you need some suggestions to boost your positivity, experts we talked to recommended focusing on goals, which can boost your confidence. Practice gratitude, they said. One of the seniors my colleague met told her that just waking up in the morning is, quote, better than the alternative. That's true. Focus on the things you can control. Diet and exercise. And very importantly, surround yourself with positive people, because that can be contagious. I'm Dr. Sanjay Gupta, helping you live a better life.
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7: A Better Life with Dr. Sanjay Gupta.
8: Osteoporosis affects millions of people in the United States and around the world. It's a disease that basically causes someone's bones to become weak, brittle, and porous, which can increase their risk of fractures. Now, the good news here is there are things you can do other than, or in addition to, taking medications to prevent fractures before it's too late. One is to up your intake of calcium and vitamin D. You also want to eat more protein. One functional medicine dietitian told us that that helps build muscle, and if you're building muscle strength, then you are also building bone strength. You want to be mindful of your workouts. The best ways to build bone density, one therapist told us, are going to be resistance exercises like lifting weights, and also exercises that make your bones take a bit of an impact, such as jumping or even running, just loading the bones a little bit more. I'm Dr. Sanjay Gupta, helping you live a better life.
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2: For years, we've been talking about both the positive and negative effects of being on social media. And I would say, by and large, for older adults, social media is net positive. Not all positive, but net positive. Helps them keep in touch with friends and stay social. But for younger people, social media use, especially heavy use, tends to be net negative. In fact, according to this year's World Happiness Report, youth who use social media more than 5 hours a day reported a lower level of well-being. And researchers who study this sort of thing found that many teens wish these platforms didn't even exist, and yet they can't seem to stop using them. Experts we talked to largely suggested two things. Ideally, along with your friend group, take some time offline. Also, try to recurate your algorithm so it shows you posts that'll make you feel good. I'm Dr. Sanjay Gupta, helping you live a better life.
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0: Mornings. After 21 years of faithfulness right here at Glory 98.5, our very own Trey Nicholson has been nominated for Radio Announcer of the Year at the Stellar Awards.
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2: 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Look at God. And just hearing about being a nominee for the Stellar Awards, I mean, like, come on. I just love when God blew my mind. And I don't take this for granted. I give God all the glory. And one thing about the Stellar's Radio Announcer of the Year category is not voted on from our listeners or the community. 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It's like

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3: Scientific research is necessary for the advancement of society, but none of it would be possible without funding. And though the American government funds many projects, private companies and nonprofit organizations are the other main contributors. While it's necessary to fuel research, it can lead to some harmful results. In fact, Susan Greenhall's book, Soda Science: Making the World Safe for Coca-Cola, reveals how companies can influence the very research they fund. She says it's especially obvious when we look at the American diet.
4: Nutrition research has a long history of working intimately with industry. So for them, the idea that we need to push industry away is rather upsetting and disturbing and unacceptable. But what we need is better guidelines to address the kinds of relationships that are developed between industry and science and make sure that they're actually implemented.
3: Greenhall is an anthropologist and professor of Chinese Studies Emerita at Harvard University. She spent the last decade unraveling one specific case of industry influence within research, which involves the beverage giant Coca-Cola. While it's no secret now that sugary drinks contribute to weight gain, there was a time when Coke and other companies were successful at distracting the public from the true problem. To do this, they became intimately involved with exercise and nutrition research. In 1978, a top executive at Coca-Cola created the International Life Sciences Institute, or ILSI, a global nonprofit organization that published studies on nutrition and food safety.
4: And the first thing it did was get caffeine, which is a major component of caffeinated sodas. Most of our sodas are caffeinated. That's why they give us this vim and vigor. But way back in the 1970s, ILSI worked to get caffeine registered as generally recognized as safe, GRAS. And so then nobody could come and criticize Coke for having too much caffeine. ILSI was the perfect organization to help with the obesity problem.
3: The 1980s is often seen as the start of America's obesity epidemic. And though scientists had begun to research the issue, the NIH only labeled it as a disease in 1998. And the Surgeon General's call to action to prevent obesity didn't come until 2001.
4: And of course, the food industry, the soda industry, has been monitoring, is constantly monitoring the environment for threats to its profits. So the soda industry was way ahead of everybody else when it came to obesity. And in 1999, ILSI organized a meeting of CEOs of the top dozen or so food companies to sit down and strategize, how are we going to deal with this problem of rising obesity?
3: By this time, public health specialists were saying how harmful sugary drinks can be and began promoting the idea of a soda tax, similar to the ones placed on cigarettes. So at this secret meeting of CEOs, which only came to light in 2013, the initial idea to protect profits was for the soda industry to run a national public health program that focused on improving diet and increasing exercise.
4: The CEOs said, no way, we're not touching our food recipes, anything about our food business. They already work perfectly, but we'll go with the exercise program. So in that meeting, ILSI decided that its only option, because ILSI is funded by the food industry, the only option in the obesity question is to promote exercise. And so starting at that moment, scientists associated with ILSI began working out a science, creating a science that started with a conclusion. exercise is the answer. And then over the next few years, they built on it. They added more concepts, they added data, they added hypotheses, all geared towards supporting the preordained conclusion that exercise was the answer.
3: Which has had widespread, lasting effects. However, industry-friendly science is nothing new. In fact, a 2023 paper in JAMA Network Open reveals that industry involvement was very common in the 600 most cited clinical trials published after 2018, and the conclusions often favored the study sponsor. However, it's not always nefarious, and in most cases, this type of funding is a necessary part of research. But Greenhall's book digs into the ways factual data can be manipulated to favor a certain industry. In the case of Coca-Cola's obesity problem, she calls it soda science.
4: And its aim is not to find the best answer to the obesity problem. Its aim is to address the obesity question while being sure to protect profits on sugary sodas. There are many, many more. In fact, every research by public health specialists shows that every single industry that manufactures a product that's harmful to human health or the environment creates a science to protect that product, protect it from lawsuits, and to protect it from critical public health scholars who might want to look into its problems. It's pretty phenomenal.
3: Industries do this by using product defense firms. They employ scientists, engineers, lawyers, and public relations experts, all to keep products from being recognized as harmful.
4: And their goal is to work for companies that want this kind of distorted science that will protect their profits from critique. The big ones, there may be a handful, maybe 5 to 10 big product defense firms in the U.S.
3: And they're smart. Because though Coke was influencing science to only look at how a lack of exercise is feeding into the obesity crisis, the data wasn't wrong. The research that was funded was still valuable. So is it really such a bad thing if we still got all of this knowledge on one side of the issue? Greenhall says that's the argument Ilse used as justification.
4: They said, well, everybody's studying dietary sources of obesity, so we're going to do something else. We're going to look at exercise. And so in a way, that's good. But on the other hand, what we really need is research that studies both diet and exercise within the same framework, within the same experiments, so we can see the relative importance of each one. Another downside of just studying exercise is that, especially when the scientists are very influential scientists, then readers of the scientific literature are those who are reading their newspapers, and they see articles focusing on the work of these famous scientists, and they only focus on exercise. They think, wow, exercise must be really important.
3: And though we've established that industry-funded research is extremely common, Greenhall wonders why so many prominent scientists willingly worked for such one-sided evidence.
4: What they did is they argued that we in the field of nutrition science, we need to work with industry to solve this problem. Obviously, the rapid rise in obesity is very deeply connected to what the food industry has been selling us for these many years. Without working with the food industry, we're never going to solve this. And so what goes unsaid is if we work with the food industry, we have to respect its fundamental interests or needs. One of those is no soda taxes. So over the years, through treating the question of soda taxes as a kind of taboo, these scientists never wrote about it in their articles, then they spread the idea that soda taxes were not necessary.
3: In 2007, a group of academic and industry investigators set out to solve the issue of scientific integrity and conflicts of interest in industry-funded research. However, this work was financially supported through educational grants from 10 of the biggest food companies, including Coca-Cola. The group settled on a list of 8 principles that Greenhall says can be deceiving.
4: If you take a close look at them, you see that they're not very binding, that they cover the easy issues, but they don't cover the difficult issues. Yes, we must learn to live with them, but we also need much better guidelines on how to make it happen in a way that's going to be ethical.
3: The rest of the world became familiar with this morally corrupt science in 2015 when Coca-Cola was outed for giving millions of dollars to a nonprofit that pushed the narrative that exercise can offset a bad diet. By this time, science had already proven that in reality, physical activity has a very minimal impact on weight, and a healthy lifestyle is mostly dictated by our diet.
4: Coke really was criticized by the public, by experts, by governmental people. So Coke drafted a whole new set of guidelines for how it was going to contribute to solving the obesity epidemic. In its new guidelines, it said it's not going to fund exercise, it's going to fund wellness projects. And it said that Coke itself will not give 50% or more for the funding for any one project.
3: But even after the scandal, Coke continues to be one of the world's largest beverage manufacturers.
4: We have short memories. But my bottom line is the industry has so much money, and so much of that money has been used to develop marketing strategies that work everywhere around the world, including, of course, in this country. And this field of science and the governmental public health community has just no way to compete with that. We just have to keep pointing out where problems exist, and we've had the wool pulled over our eyes, and try to keep that message in the public's eyes.
3: Greenhall's book, Soda Science, Making the World Safe for Coca-Cola, is available now wherever books are sold. You can find more information about Susan Greenhall and all of our guests on our website, radiohealthjournal.org. This segment originally aired in February 2025. Our executive producer is Amira Zaveri. I'm Kristen Farah.
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5: Whether you love hiking or are a restaurant enthusiast, many of us are familiar with mushrooms. But while black and white truffles are widely coveted, they pale in comparison to the accomplishments of their cousins. In fact, some of our most important medications are made using fungi.
8: The antibiotics are made by fungi. Penicillins, cephalosporins, and a drug that many of the listeners will be using, which is the statins to lower cholesterol. These are made by fungi. They're natural products. The fungi just makes them, and we don't even understand why they make them, but we find them very helpful.
5: That's Dr. Arturo Casadevall, microbiologist and infectious disease expert at Johns Hopkins Bloomberg School of Public Health. He says fungi are fascinating because they create so many different products. The ones most people are familiar with are hallucinogens, like LSD.
8: Why would a fungus be making hallucinogens, you know? We don't really understand it. Is this so when an animal eats it, they get a hallucination and they don't eat the fungus again? We don't know, but they're remarkable in the number of molecules that they have. And some of these molecules are very powerful, from lowering your cholesterol to treating infections to giving you a bad trip.
5: Casa Deval says there's a lot we don't know about this kingdom. Even the pronunciation differs between communities. Experts estimate that we've documented about 10% of all fungal species that exist. Still, the little we do know of adds up to around 150,000 different types of fungus. This kingdom is extremely resilient. In fact, Casa Deval says that they tend to thrive even when everything else is devastated. Major catastrophes in Earth's history, like mass extinctions of plants and animals, have been immediately followed by a fungal bloom.
8: For example, when the meteorite killed the dinosaurs, the Earth was devastated, and there was a lot of plant matter. And it is now known that all that matter, led to a major fungal bloom. So one of the paradoxes is that the fungi do well when everything does poorly. They can, because they tend to live on dead matter.
5: Which wouldn't be such a terrifying prospect if they weren't also adapting to be able to live inside us humans.
8: Most people worry about viruses. They worry about bacteria. They worry about malaria when they travel. But you don't hear people saying, I'm really worried about getting a fungal disease. They may worry about getting athlete's foot. They may worry about getting a nail infection. But people don't walk around worried that they're going to be brought down by a fungal disease unless they're immunocompromised. And the question is, why? What makes you so special? After all, the fungi are killing the frogs, the bats, they're killing a lot of animals out there. And it turns out the bats are resistant in the summer when they're hot. But in the winter, they hibernate. And when their temperature drops, they become susceptible. So we're getting a tremendous amount of protection just walking around at our body temperature. Our body temperature keeps out most of the fungal kingdom. The fungal kingdom simply cannot tolerate it.
5: Casa Duval's lab studied about 4,000 fungal species in order to find out at what temperature they could no longer grow. It turns out that many fungi do really well up until 30 degrees Celsius or 86 degrees Fahrenheit.
8: And that makes sense. The fungi live in the forest. But once you get above 30 degrees, the number of species drop dramatically with every degree. So by the time you get to 37 degrees, that's the centigrade or 98 degrees Fahrenheit, really about 6% of all fungal species could grow, which means that we could keep out more than 90% by just being at our temperature. So we don't think about it, but our temperature is really, it's a major defense mechanism.
5: And not just a deterrent, but possibly a major factor keeping us at the top of the food chain. Casa Duval would go as far as to argue that it's our body temperature that's allowed humanity to flourish.
8: Why are we here, the dominant animals, and why didn't we get a second reptilian age? Why didn't, for example, the reptiles recolonize the planet and you would have had reptiles all over again? And I have argued that it's our temperature. The fact that we are warm keeps out most of the fungal kingdom. We don't think about it. We walk through the day at 37 degrees or 98 degrees Fahrenheit, and yet that's enough to keep it. And I've argued that that fungal bloom selected for the small mammals. The small mammals had an advantage. So in that cataclysm, you had the small mammals reproduce more. And when the skies clear and the earth recovered, there were a lot more of them. And that's how we ended up with everything from whales to monkeys to us.
5: This is the reason we haven't had to worry about a fungal pandemic like the one depicted in HBO's hit show, The Last of Us. Fungi has had no reason to evolve to withstand our body temperature, but with global warming causing the Earth's ambient temperature to rise, Casa Duval thinks we should be paying more attention to this threat.
8: Growing at higher temperatures has downsides. There's more damage as a result of replicative processes. It's a stressful environment. But if you're living in the ground, if you're living in the forest, and the world is getting warmer, you really have two choices. You can die or you can adapt. So imagine an organism that can only grow, let's say, to, let's use the Fahrenheit scale, 93 degrees. And now we're getting all these summers in which there are days in which the temperature is going off to over 100 degrees. That organism is going to have to adapt or die. As it adapts, it will gain the capacity then to grow at 94, 95, 96, maybe 98 degrees. Then you're no longer protected.
5: A fungal pandemic would create unique challenges that we haven't seen before. Since certain species can produce hallucinogens, we could run into an illness that influences our thoughts and actions. There's currently a fungus found in rainforest that infects ants and essentially turns them into zombies to carry out its will.
8: It turns out that they climb up the tree and they die, and then this fungus puts out a fruiting body, which is like a little mushroom, a little thing that you see, and this thing just bursts. And by bursting on top of the tree, it showers the spores and it spreads. So they get a lot more dispersal than rather than if it did it on the ground.
5: Interestingly enough, there are a few cases throughout human history where we can see the effects of a fungal toxin. There are reports that during the Middle Ages in England, rye bread was contaminated with a type of fungus that causes convulsions, pain, and hallucinations. Thankfully, Costa Duval says that our scientists are as prepared as possible with the current research. Still, the fungi kingdom is vast and largely unexplored, meaning that a devastating surprise could be right around the corner.
8: It's an enormous kingdom, 6 million plus species, and everyone is different, and everyone will present new challenges. So we do have drugs. If we were confronted with a fungal emergency, I think that humanity has resources. We're not defenseless. But I think that if you want to continue to prepare, the best insurance is do more science. Learn more about this kingdom, because the more you know, the more you're likely to be prepared for the unknown.
5: His book, What If Fungi Win, is available now wherever books are sold. You can find more information about Dr. Arturo Costa Duval and all of our guests on our website, radiohealthjournal.org. 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Our production manager is Jason Dickey. I'm Greg Johnson.
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16: Medical notes this week. Internal swelling in the female reproductive tract may be a hidden cause of infertility. Embryos are highly sensitive to environmental stressors like inflammation. New research in the journal Science Advances has found a correlation between low levels of progesterone and increased inflammation. These findings could pave the way for new treatments targeting inflammation-related fertility issues. Do you ever wish you could look at life a little differently? A new app could help you do this by tweaking your personality. New research in Nature Scientific Reports focuses on how users can enhance their natural curiosity to boost daily motivation. The app asks users to make small but intentional changes in their routines, like listening to a new podcast or experimenting with a new recipe. The researchers say that fostering this trait is important because curiosity directly contributes to positive life outcomes. Not all meditations are created equally. Mindfulness can help calm anxiety, but new research shows that specific strategies are better at treating different kinds of anxiety. an anxious, wandering mind needs a different calming approach than a racing heart or sweating hands. The research is published in the journal Neuroscience and Biobehavioral Reviews. And finally, fathers interact differently with sons and daughters. A study published in Behavioral Neuroscience shows that men with daughters are more attentive to their crying child. They also sing more often and are more likely to use emotional language. The fathers of sons use words more associated with power and achievement, like best, win, and super. The researchers say it's important for knowing how parents subconsciously interact with their kids. And that's Medical Notes this week. I'm Mayan Vosta-Betancourt.
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4: A better life with Dr. Sanjay Gupta.
5: They say consistency is key, but sometimes you just gotta switch it up. A new study out of Harvard School of Public Health found that varying your exercise routine could add years to your life. What exercise someone did didn't matter much. What did matter was that all the exercises together worked all the muscle groups in their body. Now, an added benefit to changing things up is it can help you push through the plateau effect. That's when your body gets so efficient at doing something that you actually stop getting better at it. And we know from previous research that specializing in any one sport at a young age can make someone actually more prone to injury. And as experts we talk to point out, even elite athletes switch up things with their workouts, making sure to target strength, cardio, flexibility, balance, and doing that every single week. I'm Dr. Sanjay Gupta, helping you live a better life.
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8: 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I'm Dr. Sanjay Gupta, helping you live a better life.
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2: When you enter life apart from God and His grace, that's isolation. When God comes to see you, that's visitation. When He unveils the mysteries of eternity, that's revelation. When you think of His marvelous goodness, that's meditation. When you expect to see Him, that's anticipation. When you feel His Spirit moving in your heart, that's motivation. When you share in kingdom building, that's participation. When you tell of His goodness and His mercy, that's recitation. When you glorify and praise Him, that's celebration. And when all of these belong to your experience, you can't help but to shout. Oh, you may or may not do it the way others do it, but you'll do something. You'll open up. You will let go. You'll give vent to the Spirit. You'll let the overflow flow. You may not jump up and down, but you'll shed a tear. You may not cry, but you'll pat a foot. You may not pat a foot, but you'll clap your hands. Something will happen. Something will move you. Something will touch you. And you'll feel something. So you can say, praise God, from whom all blessings flow.

that spoke to Mother's Earth, and she dressed up in a green garment. He rolled this terrestrial ball into space, baptized it with a liquid mist, laid out the green carpet on the earth, tacked it down with daffodils, snapdragons, lilies, roses, and trees. He ordered a variety.

angelic host to furnish music while the glory of his father flooded the hills of Bethlehem, stepped on a heavily made airplane, and rolled down in a low ground of Sarah, leaped into the Virgin Mary.

0: some praise. After 21 years of faithfulness right here at Glory 98.5, our very own Trey Nicholson has been nominated for Radio Announcer of the Year at the Stellar Awards.
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2: 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Look at God. And just hearing about being a nominee for the Stellar Awards, I mean, like, come on. I just love when God blew my mind. And I don't take this for granted. I give God all the glory. And one thing about the Stellar's Radio Announcer of the Year category is not voted on from our listeners or the community. It's voted on people in the music industry listening and watching and seeing what you're doing in your own community and in gospel music. So I count it all joy.

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15: You know, summer is a great time to re-examine how much time your kids are spending on social media, along with what they are seeing and who they are engaging with. 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It's bizarre. 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
2: Few people now have asked me about a TikTok trend that they've come across. It's called 75 Hard. The challenge was created by entrepreneur and author Andy Frisella, who calls it a, quote, transformative mental toughness program and an Ironman for your brain. So here's what it entails. Eat a structured diet with no alcohol, drink a gallon of water, read 10 pages of nonfiction, take a progress photo, and complete two 45-minute workouts, one of them outdoors, every day for 75 days. Quite a challenge. We asked CNN fitness contributor Dana Santis about this, who reminded us that sustainable fitness isn't about punishment or proving discipline through extremes. It's about building habits that integrate into your lifestyle in a way that feels supportive and repeatable. If you ask me, that's going to be the key to long-term success. I'm Dr. Sanjay Gupta, helping you live a better life.
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Carolina's number one choice for gossip.

In the choir stand. Where is that? 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Where it at? Annie, I want to go back to that. Gotta keep watching. Do that break. One, two, and ready, you do.

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15: 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Ask them how the posts in their feed make them feel. These apps are built to be addictive, so kids, all of us in fact, will keep coming back for more, even when we are made to feel worse. It's bizarre. You might need to help your son or daughter reset their algorithm by unfollowing certain accounts and following or interacting with more positive ones. They might need suggestions of other healthier things to do, or to see you leading the way by example and putting your own phone away. In the run-up to bedtime, everyone's phone should go away, no questions asked. And if you need some help, sort of, I guess, resetting expectations, try engaging parents of your kids' friends for a more coordinated effort. I'm Dr. Sanjay Gupta, helping you live a better life.

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2: You know, summer is a great time to re-examine how much time your kids are spending on social media, along with what they are seeing and who they are engaging with. Ask them how the posts in their feed make them feel. These apps are built to be addictive, so kids, all of us in fact, will keep coming back for more, even when we are made to feel worse. It's bizarre. You might need to help your son or daughter reset their algorithm by unfollowing certain accounts and following or interacting with more positive ones. They might need suggestions of other healthier things to do, or to see you leading the way by example and putting your own phone away. In the run-up to bedtime, everyone's phone should go away, no questions asked. And if you need some help, sort of, I guess, resetting expectations, try engaging parents of your kids' friends for a more coordinated effort. I'm Dr. Sanjay Gupta, helping you live a better life.
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12: You know, summer is a great time to re-examine how much time your kids are spending on social media, along with what they are seeing and who they are engaging with. Ask them how the posts in their feed make them feel. These apps are built to be addictive, so kids, all of us in fact, will keep coming back for more, even when we are made to feel worse. It's bizarre. You might need to help your son or daughter reset their algorithm by unfollowing certain accounts and following or interacting with more positive ones. They might need suggestions of other healthier things to do, or to see you leading the way by example and putting your own phone away. In the run-up to bedtime, everyone's phone should go away, no questions asked. And if you need some help, sort of, I guess, resetting expectations, try engaging parents of your kids' friends for a more coordinated effort. I'm Dr. Sanjay Gupta, helping you live a better life.

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Greetings, everyone, and to the saints of the Most High God. You're now listening to the Whole Truth program, coming to you from the sanctuary of the Church in the Lord Jesus Christ of the Apostles Doctrine Incorporated, located in Grand Bay, Alabama, where Bishop Josie Tisdale is pastor and general overseer. Now, let us bow our heads in prayer and meditations as we're led by Minister Blunt.

0: evade an eternity of damnation. Lord, we thank you for giving us a mind this morning. Lord, we ask you to bless those that are bereaved, those that are heavily burdened, those that are in various institutions calling upon your name right now. Lord, we ask to bless all of your people, all your saints, even those that have not come to you. Lord, giving them a mind to come into repentance, that they should be baptized in the name of Jesus Christ and to receive your spirit in order to receive everlasting life. Lord, we ask you this day, Lord, we've read in your scriptures how you've been a wonderful God, how you've come down and walked before us, showing us the blueprint to be a disciple of yours. But most importantly, Lord, how that you died and came back to life and rose, Lord, that we might have everlasting life, knowing that all power is given unto you. Lord, we ask you continue to keep us, strengthen us, allow us to continue to always abide inside of thy holy and precious name. We do us all these blessings. In the name of Jesus Christ, the glory of God, amen.
1: 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If you have any questions or comments concerning the Bible, you may mail your correspondence to The Church in the Lord Jesus Christ of the Apostles' Doctrine Incorporated, Attention Bishop Joe C. Tisdale, Post Office Box 2017, Hartsville, South Carolina, 29551. 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Attention listeners and viewers, we have this special announcement. If it is the Lord's will, our pastor, Bishop Tisdale, will be preaching at our church in Trotwood, Ohio, which is located at 555 North Broadway Street in Trotwood, Ohio. Our services will begin on Friday, July the 10th, and continue until Sunday, July the 12th of 2026. 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Now at this time, we'll be favored with a selection from the choir entitled Heavenly Sunlight.

0: and Savior, Jesus Christ. We come before you, greeting you in his name, the name of God, our Lord and Savior, Jesus Christ.
1: Amen.
0: Who has a gospel.
1: Mm-hmm.
0: It's in the top of the mountains.
1: Yeah.
0: And exalted above the hills.
1: Mm-hmm.
0: We have to come to God.
1: Yeah, Lord.
0: Up to the mountain.
1: Mm-hmm. Yeah.
0: Because there we'll find God.
1: Thank you, Lord.
0: Because he's in the highest height.
1: Mm-hmm.
0: Yeah. Deepest depth.
1: Yeah.
0: He's there.
1: Yeah.
0: Thank God for our service in Alabama.
1: Mm-hmm.
0: Mobile. Yeah. Thank God for it. It's very hot here. But God is hotter than this. Because he is a consuming fire.
1: Oh yes, oh yes.
0: And man, he's very hot.
1: Yes.
0: So if we want to be with God, we have to join in.
1: Mm-hmm.
0: Where we can be like Jesus.
1: Amen.
0: Every one of us have to be like Jesus. He's our example.
1: Yes.
0: And a body likened to us.
1: Mm-hmm.
0: 8th chapter of the book of Romans. But that body that he wore was likened ours. But that body was a holy body.
1: Amen. That's right.
0: In flesh and blood.
1: Mm-hmm.
0: We are in flesh and blood.
1: Amen.
0: And in order to be like Christ, we have to hear the word. What did it say?
1: Romans 8 and that verse 1.
0: Yes.
1: There is therefore now no condemnation to them which are in Christ Jesus.
0: See, this is where we need to be.
1: Yeah.
0: No need of kidding yourself. Let me tell you something. Every one of us, word says, man born or woman, and few days.
1: Mm-hmm.
0: Only a few days.
1: Yes, sir.
0: We are going to pass away.
1: Oh, yeah.
0: So, I don't know about you, but I'm getting ready. I'm getting ready to pass away.
1: Amen.
0: As the best way out. What the word say?
1: There is therefore now no condemnation to them which are in Christ Jesus.
0: See, first of all, stop beating around the bush. You can't get in God by just coming to church,
1: mm-hmm.
0: to the building.
1: That's right.
0: You just can't get in God by doing what we want to do.
1: Oh, no.
0: Our doing is wrong.
1: Surely.
0: All of us, we have sin.
1: Oh, yeah. Mm-hmm.
0: Words they have come short
1: of the glory of God.
0: Of the glory of God.
1: Amen. For all have sinned and come short of the glory of God. Romans 3:23.
0: See what it's saying.
1: Mm-hmm.
0: Everybody.
1: That's right.
0: The preachers.
1: Yes, sir.
0: On down.
1: For all have sinned.
0: All.
1: have sinned, and come short of the glory of God.
0: Everybody.
2: Yeah.
0: So, in order to be like Jesus, what the word say?
1: Romans chapter 8. There is therefore now no condemnation to them which are in Christ Jesus.
0: See, stop kidding around. The only way you can get in Christ Jesus is according to Acts 2, 38.
1: Amen. Then Peter said unto them, repent and be baptized, every one of you, in the name of Jesus Christ.
0: See, that puts you in.
1: That's right.
0: That puts you in.
1: That's right. Amen.
0: Read.
1: Repent and be baptized, every one of you, in the name of Jesus Christ, for the remission of sins.
0: See, we all have sinned.
2: Mm-hmm. Amen.
1: All have sinned.
0: Everybody.
2: Amen.
1: All have sinned.
0: Have sinned. So we're like a bunch of crabs.
1: That's right.
2: Yeah.
0: We're in the same bucket.
1: Yeah. Same bucket. Yeah. Amen.
2: Amen.
1: Amen.
0: Crabs are something else.
1: Mm-hmm.
0: And we all just alike. One trying to get out, one reach up and pull him back.
1: Yeah.
0: Sin. But then, when we get in Christ, he's supposed to move our sins.
1: Yeah.
0: And he cannot move our sins until we get in him.
1: That's right.
0: No condemnation to them which are in Christ Jesus.
1: Walk not after the flesh.
0: But what?
1: But after the spirit.
0: Yeah. And see, John 15 and 3. See, he had to get in him.
1: That's right.
0: So you can hear preaching.
1: Yeah.
2: Amen.
0: Yeah, yeah, preaching.
1: That's right.
0: Hear the word.
1: Yeah.
0: You don't need to run from it.
1: Amen.
0: Come to it.
1: Sure.
0: Cause when you come, it's gonna open us up.
1: Amen, amen.
0: Manifests.
1: Surely, surely.
0: Where I don't want to be. Manifests. What did it say?
1: John 15 and that verse 3.
0: Now
1: you're clean through the word.
0: See. That's why God have a man preaching the word. The word, the thing, cleanse us.
1: Amen. Amen.
0: We all have memo. All that's in.
1: That's right.
0: Come short of the glory of God.
1: Amen.
0: But read.
1: Now you are clean through the word which I have spoken unto you.
0: See, God had to tell you through his word.
1: That's right.
0: What's wrong with us?
1: That's right.
0: If you're lying, to stop lying. What error we are doing because we are sinners.
1: Amen. Yes, sir.
0: You don't have to tell me. You don't have to do in secrets. We all have sinned.
1: All have sinned.
2: Amen.
1: Amen.
0: You can't hide from God. Go back, read and read.
1: Romans 8.
0: Yeah.
1: For the law of the Spirit of life.
0: Law of the Spirit of life.
1: In Christ Jesus.
0: In Christ Jesus.
1: Hath made me free.
0: Hath made me what?
1: Free.
0: Free.
1: From the law of sin and death.
0: That's why Jesus said, follow me. See, deny yourself now.
1: Mm-hmm.
0: Follow me.
1: Amen.
0: Because if I follow myself, hell bound.
2: Amen.
1: Surely, surely. Amen.
0: You follow yourself, hell bound.
1: Yes, sir.
2: Amen.
0: It's no way of missing hellfire. If we don't follow Jesus.
1: Yeah.
0: But we follow Jesus. What are you supposed to do?
1: For what the law could not do, and that it was weak through the flesh, God sending his own son in the likeness of sinful flesh.
0: He looked just like a man.
3: Mm-hmm. Yeah, he's a man, that's right.
0: God didn't send a woman.
3: No, he's a man.
0: I say God didn't send a woman.
2: Amen.
1: Amen.
2: Amen.
3: He sent a man.
0: God sent a man.
1: Amen.
0: God still sent men.
1: That's right.
0: That's what I'm saying. See, my grandmama preaching. My mama preaching.
3: Against the will of God.
0: God sent a man.
1: Amen.
0: A man.
1: That's right.
0: In a body. Right?
1: Mm-hmm.
0: Was that a man's body? Was Jesus a man?
1: Yes.
0: Amen.
1: Yes, he was a man.
0: He wasn't a woman.
1: No.
0: Women jumping up, preaching. Women, God didn't send you all.
1: Mm-mm. Amen.
0: Go ahead and jump, preach, do what you want to do. But I'm telling you, it's not written where you preach.
1: That's right.
0: God sent a man.
1: Yes. Go ahead, you tell them the truth.
0: Jesus had on a man's body.
1: Yes, sir.
2: Amen.
3: He was a man.
0: He didn't come here looking like a woman.
1: No.
0: He came as a man.
1: Amen. Yes, sir.
0: Because he had to preach in authority.
1: Yes.
0: And God, God give him the voice.
1: Yes, sir.
0: To preach it like a man.
1: Mm-hmm.
0: Oh, yes, he did.
2: Amen.
1: Oh, yeah.
0: Is that right?
2: Amen.
0: All right, go back. Romans.
1: For what the law could not do in that it was weak through the flesh, God sending his own son in the likeness of sinful flesh.
0: Did he send a son?
1: God sending his own son in the likeness of sinful flesh.
0: All right. John 3. And give me that verse, reader. God give us his only begotten son.
1: Yeah. John 3:16. For God so loved the world.
0: That he did what?
1: That he gave his only begotten son.
0: For you to get in him.
1: That's right.
0: So you can be saved.
2: Amen.
1: That whosoever believeth in him should not perish, but have everlasting life.
0: Believe in that man.
1: That's right.
0: That God sent.
1: That's right.
0: Jesus.
1: That's right.
0: Jesus didn't switch body and jump in the woman body.
1: Oh, no.
0: He made the woman for the man.
1: That's right. Amen.
0: And the man was made for God.
1: Surely.
0: So God not using what he give a man to do his work, he giving it to his servant.
1: That's right.
3: Use that woman.
2: Yeah.
0: She can't preach to me.
1: No.
0: All of you going to that woman preaching, jumping and shouting. You don't have the real deal.
1: Amen.
0: Because you're still sinning.
1: That's right.
0: And because you're not in the body of Jesus.
1: Amen.
0: As you should.
1: That's right.
0: In Jesus' body, no women preaching in there.
2: Amen. That's right. Amen.
0: You understand?
2: Amen.
0: So you can't go to that woman. Go back to the word reader. Go back.
1: Romans 8 and that verse 4.
0: Yes.
1: Excuse me, finish verse 3. God sending his own son in the likeness of sinful flesh and for sin, condemned sin in the flesh.
0: Then in John, his only begotten son.
1: John 3:16. For God so loved the world that he gave his only begotten son, that whosoever believeth in him shall not perish, but have everlasting life.
0: In the Son.
1: In the Son.
2: Amen.
1: Only begotten Son.
0: Amen. You don't understand. That Son is God.
1: Yes. Yes.
0: God said, how could God send himself? He did.
1: Oh, yeah.
0: Anytime someone can make all the stars and give them names, made everything. So God can't send himself.
1: Mm-hmm. Express the image of his person.
0: God sent himself.
1: And by himself. Purge thou sins. Amen.
0: Romans, get it?
1: It's Hebrew 1.
0: All right.
1: God, who at sundry times and in divers manners spake in time past unto the fathers by the prophets.
0: And did what?
1: Hath in these last days spoken unto us by his Son.
0: Is that a woman?
1: That's a man. His Son.
0: His Son.
1: Whom he hath appointed heir of all things.
0: That's God.
1: By whom also he made the world.
0: Listen, people. One God.
1: That's right. There's one.
0: And that one God is a he.
1: Yes. Amen.
0: And that one God is a he. Is that right?
1: Yes.
0: All right, read it, go back.
1: Romans 8 and at verse 4.
0: Yeah.
1: That the righteousness of the law might be fulfilled in us who walk not after the flesh.
0: But after what?
1: But after the Spirit.
0: If we don't walk after the Spirit, you're going to sin mm-hmm. continually and be dumped in hell.
1: Amen.
0: Fire.
1: That's right. That's right.
0: Sometimes I'm not going to repent. Hellfire.
1: Amen.
0: I'm not going to change. Hellfire.
1: Amen.
0: And hellfire, you definitely won't change.
1: No, too late to change. That's eternity.
0: You're playing around. So I have a lot of time. No, you don't. Mm-mm. No, you don't.
1: A moment.
0: Corona. 2 Corinthians 6.
1: Mm-hmm.
0: We don't have no time. Today is your day.
1: Amen.
0: Is that right?
1: 2 Corinthians 6 and that verse 1. We then as workers together with him.
0: Should do what?
1: Beseech you also that you receive not the grace of God in vain.
0: Because what day this is?
1: For he said, I have heard thee in a time accepted, and in the day of salvation I have succored thee. Behold, now is the accepted time.
0: Now is the day to repent.
1: Behold, now is the day of salvation.
0: Be baptized.
1: Yes.
0: In water, in the name of Jesus Christ. Is that day.
1: Mm-hmm. Amen, amen.
2: Amen.
0: Don't guess on tomorrow. Might not live.
1: That's right.
0: Is that right?
1: Behold, now is the accepted time.
0: Now is the time to repent.
2: Amen.
0: Under that woman, preacher, repent.
1: Mm-hmm. Amen.
0: And come here, God, man.
1: That's right. That's
0: preach
1: right.
0: the word.
1: Amen. Amen. Surely, surely.
0: You get by with that woman. She gonna let you by. But right. that man,
1: no sir.
0: God said, he gonna tell you what you need to do.
1: Yeah. Yeah. Yeah.
2: Amen.
0: What is he reading?
1: For behold, now is the accepted time.
0: Yes.
1: Behold, now is the day of salvation.
0: Is the day of salvation.
1: Amen.
0: See, I'm not going to do it. It's today. Tomorrow, not promised.
1: Beseech you also that you receive not the grace of God in vain.
0: Don't push it aside.
3: Receive it in vain. Amen.
0: You that's listening in the world, don't push it aside. Be baptized.
2: Yeah.
0: Repent.
2: Amen.
0: Like Acts 2:38.
3: Mm-hmm. That's right.
0: Is that right?
1: Amen. Acts 2:38. Then Peter said unto them, repent and be baptized, every one of you, in the name of Jesus Christ, for the remission of sins. And ye shall receive the gift of the Holy Ghost.
0: Is that how you get it?
1: Amen.
0: Is that right?
2: Amen.
1: That's right.
0: Acts 8:16.
1: Acts 8 and at verse 16.
0: Yes, sir. This is how you get it. In the name of the Lord.
1: Mm-hmm. For as yet he was fallen upon none of them.
0: But what happened?
1: Only they were baptized in the name of the Lord Jesus.
0: That's how you get it.
2: That's right.
0: That's the only way.
1: Yeah.
0: 10:48. This is how you get it.
1: Mm-hmm.
0: This is how you get it.
1: That's right.
0: See, God preacher gonna tell you what you need to do.
1: Acts 10 and at verse 48.
0: Yeah.
1: And he commanded them.
0: To do what?
1: To be baptized in the name of the Lord.
0: How about that?
2: Amen.
0: That's how you get it.
1: Yeah.
0: In the name of the Lord.
1: Acts 19:5. When they heard this.
0: What did happen?
1: They were, Acts 19:5. When they heard this, they were baptized in the name of the Lord Jesus.
0: What about it?
1: Amen.
0: May God bless you.
1: Tune in again to hear the word of God.

0: And now it is indeed an honor to present unto you the man of God, our pastor and general overseer, Bishop Joe C. Tisdale.
1: We are glad and we are very thankful unto our Lord

0: The following program was pre-recorded and paid for by The Church in the Lord Jesus Christ of the Apostles' Doctrine Incorporation. 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
3: A better life with Dr. Sanjay Gupta.
4: There are lots of things you can measure to get an idea of how healthy you are at any given moment. Temperature, heart rate, blood pressure, just to name a few. But how about how healthy you will be and how long you're likely to live? According to a new study out of the University at Buffalo, two simple strength tests are pretty accurate at predicting longevity in older women. One is hand grip strength, and the other is how quickly people can stand up from a seated position without using their arms. By the way, I remember interviewing former President Jimmy Carter when he was quite old and being really impressed how he just popped out of the chair without using his arms. Not a lot of older people can actually do that. But I think the message here is that maintaining strength as you age is going to help you perform everyday activities, but also help you avoid injury and stay independent. I'm Dr. Sanjay Gupta, helping you live a better life.
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0: the valley, out of the storm, out of the grave. You will repeat a battle, you will repeat a battle, but he already, already won. Go, go, go, go to sleep. He already broke through. He did it, a breakthrough. I said he did it.
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2: 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Look at God. And just hearing about being a nominee for the Stellar Awards, I mean, like, come on. I just love when God blew my mind. And I don't take this for granted. I give God all the glory. And one thing about the Stellar's Radio Announcer of the Year category is not voted on from our listeners or the community. It's voted on people in the music industry listening and watching and seeing what you're doing in your own community and in gospel music. So I count it all joy.

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4: A better life with Dr. Sanjay Gupta.
5: For decades, the prevailing wisdom for someone who's had a heart attack has been to put them on beta blockers for the rest of their life. But new research suggests that might not be necessary, and that the benefits of these medications probably taper off after a year or two. On the whole, and for the average person, beta blockers are very safe and very effective. But, as with any medication, they can come with a cost. A financial one, and also potential side effects. We're talking about things like fatigue, dizziness, dry mouth, dry eyes. I want to be clear when I say that you absolutely should talk to your doctor before starting or stopping any medication. Point is, if you're years out from a heart attack and you're in otherwise good health, you might want to ask your doctor about discontinuing beta blockers. You want to, of course, keep up a healthy lifestyle, diet, exercise, and sleep. I'm Dr. Sanjay Gupta, helping you live a better life.
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7: Few people now have asked me about a TikTok trend that they've come across. It's called 75 Hard. The challenge was created by entrepreneur and author Andy Frisella, who calls it a, quote, transformative mental toughness program and an Ironman for your brain. So here's what it entails. Eat a structured diet with no alcohol, drink a gallon of water, read 10 pages of nonfiction, take a progress photo, and complete two 45-minute workouts, one of them outdoors, every day for 75 days. Quite a challenge. We asked CNN fitness contributor Dana Santis about this, who reminded us that sustainable fitness isn't about punishment or proving discipline through extremes. It's about building habits that integrate into your lifestyle in a way that feels supportive and repeatable. If you ask me, that's going to be the key to long-term success. I'm Dr. Sanjay Gupta, helping you live a better life.
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8: 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Well, this year, spinach topped the list, followed by kale, collard, mustard greens, strawberries, grapes, nectarines, peaches, cherries, apples, blackberries, pears, potatoes, and blueberries. 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Point is, though, you could consider buying these items organic if and when you can, and then taking extra care when you wash them. The FDA recommends rinsing all fruits and vegetables, even the ones that are organic, under running water that is slightly warmer than room temperature. Don't use soap, bleach, or any fancy produce washes. I'm Dr. Sanjay Gupta, helping you live a better life.
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2: 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Look at God. And just hearing about being a nominee for the Stellar Awards, I mean, like, come on. I just love when God blew my mind. And I don't take this for granted. I give God all the glory. And one thing about the Stellar's Radio Announcer of the Year category is not voted on from our listeners or the community. It's voted on people in the music industry listening and watching and seeing what you're doing in your own community and in gospel music. 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
4: A better life with Dr. Sanjay Gupta.
5: There are lots of things you can measure to get an idea of how healthy you are at any given moment. Temperature, heart rate, blood pressure, just to name a few. But how about how healthy you will be and how long you're likely to live? According to a new study out of the University at Buffalo, two simple strength tests are pretty accurate at predicting longevity in older women. One is hand grip strength, and the other is how quickly people can stand up from a seated position without using their arms. By the way, I remember interviewing former President Jimmy Carter when he was quite old and being really impressed how he just popped out of the chair without using his arms. Not a lot of older people can actually do that. But I think the message here is that maintaining strength as you age is going to help you perform everyday activities, but also help you avoid injury and stay independent. I'm Dr. Sanjay Gupta, helping you live a better life.
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4: 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We love you. Be blessed in the Lord.
5: Victorious living. We're looking at it. How can I be victorious? Victorious living is a choice. I choose to be victorious. All right? Very good. Overcoming of an enemy. All right. Come on up here and see Miss Diamond. See if she's getting this. Miss Diamond? Okay. What comes next?
6: Scripture?
5: All right, take that microphone back to Carmisha. Otherwise, I'll be here all day. Read, sis.
6: After the overcoming of an opponent, achievement of mastery or success in a struggle or...
5: Achievement or of mastery, huh? See, Webster, having the characteristics... In other words, the distinguishing trait. Do I have the characteristics of being victorious? I can talk about it all day long. But see, if I can't master my own spirit, I am not victorious. If I'm trying to master by the spirit and have control over him, that's of the devil. That's witchcraft. Because that's control. Y'all getting me? That's control. Amen. He belong to God. He don't belong to Mike Cook. You don't belong to me. Yes, I'm a pastor, but you belong to God. I need to touch the heart of God because you are God's children. You are God's people. Oh man, people of God. Amen. We need to get this. I don't care where you are in life. I don't care how many people work for you. I don't care whether they're sinners or saints. You better go before the Lord on how to manage them. You better go before the Lord how to manage them. Because see, you mess around and rule in your own spirit, you're going to be in trouble with God. Hello, somebody. I'm just trying to help us, people of God, how to be victorious. We're talking about victorious living. This is why we just don't go on any type of job. This is why we don't hook up with any guy, any woman. You understand? This is why we don't go into business with anybody. You see, everything must be ordained of God. Everything, and that's a choice. The world said you can't help who you fall in love with. And some of us in the church say the same thing. If that's the case, and Mike Cook can't help who he fall in love with, then I'll fall in love with everything that look good. See, I can't help it. See? And we talking about, yeah, you're right. The devil is a liar. All right? So I need to have the characteristics of victory. Huh? I can, once again, I can say whatever I want. But let me tell you something. You will never be victorious on the government's assistance. You will never achieve much dependent on the government. The Lord don't want us dependent on nobody but Him. Come on. And you know, especially when I'm able-bodied. Huh? You know, I'm going to use Sister Iris. Bless you, sis, as an example. Sister Iris came to New Grace Temple, physically broken down, mentally broken down. Hello, somebody. Look at it now. She was able, she was unable hardly to make it to church. Am I talking to anybody in here? Look at her now. See, God don't want us dependent on anything or anybody. The Lord said, come unto me, all ye that labor and are heavy laden. I will give you rest. I will give you rest. See, what God want to do, He want to heal us so we can go out, you understand, be victorious. Come on, somebody. That's what God want to do. God want us to look unto Him. Looking unto Jesus. I know I'm talking to somebody in here. Big people of God. I'm here to see us all victorious. That is God's will. All through Scripture, God wanted His people victorious. When God created man, Genesis 1:26, the Bible says that He gave man dominion. He gave that to him. Y'all with me? He gave that to him. Man didn't have to do nothing for it. God created him to be in a place of dominion. You look up dominion, that's supreme authority. If I'm in supreme authority in the earth, that means I rule. So if I rule, well, Mike Cook, back up. Since I rule, then why am I failing? Why I don't have anything? See, because I'm ruling in the mindset of man instead of in the mindset of God. All right? I need to have the characteristics. And the only way I'm going to get the characteristics, in other words, these distinguishing traits, is I get them from my Creator. Am I talking right? I get them from my Creator, the one who created me. Because, see, when you have the Spirit of the Lord, you have the traits. You have the characteristics of Him. See? That's why the Bible, Paul said, we must put on the Lord Jesus Christ and make no provision for the flesh to fulfill the lust thereof. All right, y'all with me today? All right, so the distinguishing traits I put up here, all right, a successful prayer life. A successful prayer life. Where my microphone? I got a microphone over here? Come on. Come on, Baji. After a while, you're going to take that sweatshirt off. You're going to say, man, shoot, you running me. Get that microphone to she know it. See, look at her. You see her? You see her sticking at you? Hallelujah. All right. So talk to us about a successful prayer life.
7: A successful prayer life is, how can I put it into words? No, it didn't run out. A successful prayer life, to me, I believe a successful prayer life is you going before the Lord daily, not just to pray, but to hear from Him. And when you do hear from Him, you obey what He says in your prayer life. Not just praying, just to pray, but when God gives you instructions, you follow the instructions that He gives you in prayer. So obedience.
5: Okay, all right, all right. Professor, all right, come see Minister Myers up here. She's going to tell us about a successful prayer life.
8: Good morning. Successful prayer life, in my opinion, would be when you can start seeing the evidence of your prayers being manifested. You may not see all of them, but I just believe that's part of a successful prayer life, when you can go into prayer and you believe what you're praying and you will start seeing evidence of those prayers.
5: Okay, so I'm praying for $1 million and this week I get $1,000. So whoo, I'm on my way, right? I need to pray a little more.
7: I say you need, in your prayer life, you need to pray the will of God.
5: All right. There you go. You've been paying attention. I need to be praying. A successful prayer life is when I am praying in the will of the Lord. I'm trusting God. Hello, somebody. I'm not praying for $1 million. Oh, y'all ain't hear me. Amen. See, that's a worldly mindset. I'm praying for $1 million. See, and then God give me, because I'm talking about, Lord, if I had $1 million, I could take care of all these bills and things like that. And the Lord, okay, the Lord blessed me with $1 million. Guess what I do? I get more bills. Amen. See, no, what I need is the mind of God to handle, Lord, what you're providing me. That I manage, that I be a good steward of, come on, that I be a good steward of this $500. Amen. Oh boy, now. See, because I'm not a good steward of 500, I'm sure not going to be a good steward of $1 million. I know we think we are. Well, give me $1 million and try me. No. Lord God, build me up to $1 million. Amen. So when I get there, I have an understanding of what to do with it. I'm telling us, people of God, because see, this is some of us, you know, and this is where we're walking in a natural mindset. But God has given us more. Come on, the majority of us in here right now have more than what we were getting a year ago, 2 years ago. Huh? And some are still crying the blues. Oh, I'm talking right, saints. So what I need to pray in the will of the Lord. I need to have the mind of God. Amen. Come on, that's a successful prayer life. When I'm doing better in my walk with God, when I'm praying in the Spirit of the Lord, amen, because the Bible says there are times I don't know what to pray for, but the Spirit maketh intercession. I'm giving my mind, my heart, my soul to the Lord. Lord God, you do through me what needs to be done. It can't be my will. Help me, Lord God, not to seek after mine own will. That's a successful prayer life. Amen. When I can get to the place that I trust God in his will, because that ain't an easy thing. That is not easy for me to pray that the Lord have his way in the will of something, amen, that can go another way. Are y'all with me? But let me tell you what, if I'm praying that the will of the Lord it, you know, be done and it goes another way, you understand, the way I don't want it to go, then I can say, Lord God, I'm trusting you. You know what's best in this. See, because since it's going this way, Lord God, there's something you intend to do through this. That's a successful prayer life. And then I can get up and understand that my God, huh, when I keep my mind stayed on him, he'll keep me in perfect peace, even when this situation is going another way. Y'all better get with me. I'm trying to teach us something, people of God, because we're always going to have situations. Oh, boy. Okay, so having the characteristics, distinguishing traits of victory, okay, fellowship and accountability. Oh, boy. People of God have problems with fellowshipping with God, with God's people, and being accountable. And look around you. I promise you, if I was to ask every team leader in here right now, if everybody who's not here contacted and made themselves accountable, amen, they would say no. I don't have to ask them. See that? victorious living. Because if you believe that God is blessing you fully with that type of mindset, you are delusional. You are delusional. Because that means that God will operate and God will just, his word don't mean anything. Because all through God's word, he wants his people accountable. His people had a fellowship. He had it where Israel was not supposed to be like the other nations and be with the other nations. We believe we can be unequally yoked together with anybody. And I'm not talking about sexually or in a man-woman relationship. I'm talking about anybody can be our friend. We believe that. Well, I just don't believe like that. Keep on not believing like that. And some of that is on you. Some of that situation, some of their situation is on you. See, because when you are connected to them, you have a heart for them. Hello? In other words, you have feelings for them. You know, if something going wrong with them, you have feelings for their situation. All right? Accountability. We must be accountable to God and to God's leader. Whoever he or she is, the Bible goes on to say, obey them to have the rule over you. Oh, man. See, once again, it's not easy, but when I have a successful prayer life, it will help me to be humble. It'll help me to be accountable. It'll help me to love God's people, even when God's people or whoever is not loving me back, or I think they're not loving me back. Because a lot of times it's only in my mind. All right? You know, just because somebody don't agree with me don't mean they're not loving me. All right? Amen. Unity in the spirit. Come on. Characteristics of victory, people of God. Unity of God's spirit. That's a capital S. Unity of the spirit. God's spirit. We should be able, come on, as a body, we should be able to work together, come together, I said, in the unity of God's spirit. Am I talking to anybody? We're talking about victorious living. See, when I can come together with everything can be going crazy outside of my life, I can think it's in my life, but it's really outside of my life. Because, see, if I'm giving myself wholeheartedly to the Lord, it's taking place outside. See, because there's no storm inside the kingdom. Y'all with me? How? When the disciples were on the boat and Jesus was there and all that was breaking loose, what if Jesus said, oh, ye of little faith. When Paul was on the boat, and Paul had told him, don't sail. And they sailed anyway. Come on. Or that storm arose. Paul said, look at here, be of good cheer. Hello, somebody. While y'all in a mind of disturbance, all that is taking place, Paul said, it stood by me this day, an angel. Who I belong to. And since you are on board with me, don't worry about that. Don't worry about a thing. My God got it all under control. And the Bible said the ship got all broken up. Got torn up. But no life was lost. Said they all made it to shore. Some on board, some on broken pieces, but they all made it. See that? To me, that's victorious living. Hello, somebody. To me, that's victorious living. Things can be breaking up all around me. But my life is still intact. Because it's happening outside of you. All around you. People, God, what's going on in this world is destruction all around us. But my life ought not be all broken up. My home ought not be all broken up. My marriage ought not be all torn up. I'm talking to somebody in here. Amen, saints. This is the trait. How is it, according to statistics, that divorce in the churches is just as plenty, if not more, than in the world? Come on, check the statistic, people of God. How is that? One of the problems is the teaching. We don't even teach order in the house of God anymore. Hello! Huh? And then there's not enough people yielding to the Lord. If husbands and wives were yielding to the Lord, then the children would be yielding to the Lord. Because what we would do, we will enforce the standard of God in the home. But we're not doing that. So our home is, our marriage is all tore up, huh? Which means that the children's lives are being all torn up because they're part of us. Oh, y'all ain't gonna pray with me. Amen, saints. All right? Characteristics. Goal setting or vision. There ought to be vision on board in every entity. The vision of the Lord. Not your vision. The vision of the Lord. Are you with me? Huh? When I have vision, that's my sights are set on something that's of God. Is that in your life now? Huh? We are talking about victorious living. Huh? Are your goals, you know, just natural? A house, a car, you know, I plan to be retired by the age of 59 and all these type of things? Huh? What about the things of God? Where's God at in your vision, in your goals? Where's the Lord at? People of God, we got to get to the place that I am victorious in my living. Victorious living is a choice. Questions? Everybody's all right. Last thing I have up here is knowledge of how to succeed. Knowledge of how to succeed. Now, when we talk about knowledge of succeeding, I need to be able to discern. Am I on the right course? How do I know if I'm on the right course? How do I know I'm making the right choices? Think about that. Knowledge of how to succeed. A lot of us in life, even in the kingdom, are just living day by day. Just making decisions day after day. See, one of the things I've been saying for years, you can only walk in what you know. You can only walk in what you know. If that's all you know, you're going to live in that. You're going to walk that way. You're going to go that way. This is why a lot of times we say, well, what do they expect me to do? They who? Huh? Why don't you say, what does the Lord expect me to do? And God will say, I expect you to get in my word and search the scriptures. You believe in them that you have eternal life. Huh? Life everlasting. That's not just going to heaven. People of God, we need to search the scriptures. Lord God, what do you say in this situation, in this circumstance, in this place where I am in life? I'm up here, I'm 45 years old, and okay, now I got $100,000 saved up. Lord God, I've been on this job 20 years, you know, and they're talking about, you know, closing this shop and things of that nature. What are my decisions here? What is your will, Lord God, concerning this? I'm not going to just jump up and everybody say, you know, there's a job opening up over such a place and da da da. No, when am I going to go before the Lord and seek the face of God? Lord God, what is your pleasure concerning my situation? See, because whatever decision I make is going to affect me for the rest of my life. Are y'all with me? All right. I need knowledge. I need to be able to discern by the Holy Ghost, by the Spirit of the Lord. I need to understand that Scripture interprets Scripture. Scripture, in the Scripture is my life. I can put me on the pages and find me, find my marriage, find where I am, find out why, you know, Evangelist Cook, you know, keep saying things and acting a fool, you know, and I find out, Cook, it ain't her, it's you. Why you say that's right, Mama? Mama said, I agree with you wholeheartedly. It is you. All right, let's go to Joshua 24:15. All right, this has been our base scripture, people of God, and I pray that we all be a victorious people, each one of us, people of God. It is my intent to get us to the place of living victoriously. It doesn't mean I won't have anything going on in my life, but I'll know how to deal with it by the Holy Ghost. Read, sir.
9: And if it seem evil unto you to serve the Lord, choose you this day whom you will serve, whether the gods which your fathers served that were on the other side of the flood, or the gods of the Amorites in whose land ye dwell. But as for me and my house, we will serve the Lord.
5: That's right. Joshua said, my choice is the Lord. I have made a conscious decision to serve the Lord. I have accepted the will of the Lord as my way for me and my house. As the head of my house, every brother, every man in this ministry that has a home and has a family and or has a family, you need to know how to rule. And you need to know how to rule according to the Spirit of the Lord, according to the Word of the Lord, not according to the world. It's no good for us to stand up in the house talking about I'm the head. Well, Mr. Head, surrender to God. Submit to the will of the Lord. Amen. And believe that everything else is going to come into order. But for me to just stand up and say, well, I'm the head, God is saying, sit down and shut up until you learn what a head does. I'm talking right, saints. Because too many homes are out of order. And God is a God of order. God does not skip over the head. You know, we complain about the wife. God don't skip over the husband and go to the wife to get the wife in order when the head is out of order. It doesn't give the wife a way out, though. Huh? Because you're causing damnation in your home. Hallelujah. It's just the truth. We break and destroy our own livelihood as people of God because we don't like the way somebody, we go on a job, destroying the atmosphere on the job, thinking that we're doing right. Well, I know I'm a child of God and God don't like ugly. Just sit down there. Amen. Come on, saints. Then sit down because he truly don't like ugly. He don't like his children standing up and making him look bad. We are parents. And not a one of us, you know, want our children in the school, on a job somewhere, acting a fool and making us look bad, knowing that you didn't get that at home. Amen. Huh? My son in the seventh grade somewhere, standing up in the school, talking about, huh, you, my daddy, you must don't know who my daddy is. And my mama, you know, and then your mom and daddy come up there, you know, you messing with my child. Both of y'all stupid in a no stupid zone. Amen. Because we are children of God. And we don't behave like that. First of all, child, you need to stay in your place. I don't care how I walk out of order, the principal, the teacher, or whoever is.
4: one. And y'all don't like me, boy. I'm telling us, people of God. Huh? Because, see, this is what's wrong with some of the children. They know mama or daddy gonna come up there and act stupid. Amen. And then we don't let them down. we don't let them down. We would like to thank you for tuning in to our broadcast this Sunday afternoon. 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
8: A better life with Dr. Sanjay Gupta.
9: There are lots of things you can measure to get an idea of how healthy you are at any given moment. Temperature, heart rate, blood pressure, just to name a few. But how about how healthy you will be and how long you're likely to live? According to a new study out of the University at Buffalo, two simple strength tests are pretty accurate at predicting longevity in older women. One is hand grip strength, and the other is how quickly people can stand up from a seated position without using their arms. By the way, I remember interviewing former President Jimmy Carter when he was quite old and being really impressed how he just popped out of the chair without using his arms. Not a lot of older people can actually do that. But I think the message here is that maintaining strength as you age is going to help you perform everyday activities, but also help you avoid injury and stay independent. I'm Dr. Sanjay Gupta, helping you live a better life.
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1: Who will wipe your tears away?
0: I know he will. And if
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0: Morning Glory family, can we just take a moment to give God some praise? After 21 years of faithfulness right here at Glory 98.5, our very own Trey Nicholson has been nominated for Radio Announcer of the Year at the Stellar Awards.
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2: 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Look at God. And just hearing about being a nominee for the Stellar Awards, I mean, like, come on. I just love when God blew my mind. And I don't take this for granted. I give God all the glory. And one thing about the Stellar's Radio Announcer of the Year category is not voted on from our listeners or the community. It's voted on people in the music industry listening and watching and seeing what you're doing in your own community and in gospel music. 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

0: 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Let God work. 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We are so proud of you, and we celebrate what God's doing in your life.
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0: A better life with Dr. Sanjay Gupta.
8: For years, we've been talking about both the positive and negative effects of being on social media. And I would say, by and large, for older adults, social media is net positive. Not all positive, but net positive. Helps them keep in touch with friends and stay social. But for younger people, social media use, especially heavy use, tends to be net negative. In fact, according to this year's World Happiness Report, youth who use social media more than 5 hours a day reported a lower level of well-being. And researchers who study this sort of thing found that many teens wish these platforms didn't even exist, and yet they can't seem to stop using them. Experts we talked to largely suggested two things. Ideally, along with your friend group, take some time offline. Also, try to recurate your algorithm so it shows you posts that'll make you feel good. I'm Dr. Sanjay Gupta, helping you live a better life.
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0: Morning Glory family, can we just take a moment to give God some praise? After 21 years of faithfulness right here at Glory 98.5, our very own Trey Nicholson has been nominated for Radio Announcer of the Year at the Stellar Awards.
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2: 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You can tell me that one day I would be on Glory 98.5 when I was 8 and 12 years old. Look at God. And just hearing about being a nominee for the Stellar Awards, I mean, like, come on. I just love when God blew my mind. And I don't take this for granted. I give God all the glory. And one thing about the Stellar's Radio Announcer of the Year category is not voted on from our listeners or the community. It's voted on people in the music industry listening and watching and seeing what you're doing in your own community and in gospel music. So I count it all joy.

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So come on and help us celebrate. 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

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God has called us to work in the vineyard. 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
3: A Better Life with Dr. Sanjay Gupta.
4: Osteoporosis affects millions of people in the United States and around the world. It's a disease that basically causes someone's bones to become weak, brittle, and porous, which can increase their risk of fractures. Now, the good news here is there are things you can do other than, or in addition to, taking medications to prevent fractures before it's too late. One is to up your intake of calcium and vitamin D. You also want to eat more protein. One functional medicine dietitian told us that that helps build muscle, and if you're building muscle strength, then you are also building bone strength. You want to be mindful of your workouts. The best ways to build bone density, one therapist told us, are going to be resistance exercises like lifting weights, and also exercises that make your bones take a bit of an impact, such as jumping or even running, just loading the bones a little bit more. I'm Dr. Sanjay Gupta, helping you live a better life.
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1: Thank you, God, for giving us our identity in you. 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And we don't have to work for your approval. 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

0: Can we just take a moment to give God some praise? After 21 years of faithfulness right here at Glory 98.5, our very own Trey Nicholson has been nominated for Radio Announcer of the Year at the Stellar Awards.
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2: 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Look at God. And just hearing about being a nominee for the Stellar Awards, I mean, like, come on. I just love when God blew my mind. And I don't take this for granted. I give God all the glory. And one thing about the Stellar's Radio Announcer of the Year category is not voted on from our listeners or the community. It's voted on people in the music industry listening and watching and seeing what you're doing in your own community and in gospel music. 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
10: A better life with Dr. Sanjay Gupta.
11: They say consistency is key, but sometimes you just got to switch it up. A new study out of Harvard School of Public Health found that varying your exercise routine could add years to your life. What exercise someone did didn't matter much. What did matter was that all the exercises together worked all the muscle groups in their body. Now, an added benefit to changing things up is it can help you push through the plateau effect. That's when your body gets so efficient at doing something that you actually stop getting better at it. And we know from previous research that specializing in any one sport at a young age can make someone actually more prone to injury. And as experts we talk to point out, even elite athletes switch up things with their workouts, making sure to target strength, cardio, flexibility, balance, and doing that every single week. I'm Dr. Sanjay Gupta, helping you live a better life.
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11: A better life with Dr. Sanjay Gupta.
12: By age 35, two-thirds of American men will experience some degree of noticeable hair loss. And by age 50, about 85% of men will have significantly thinning hair. That's according to the American Hair Loss Association. Now, one dermatologist explained that hair loss can either be genetic or it can be triggered by stress, illness, surgery, medications, major life events. No matter the cause, a lot of men, understandably, are frustrated by hair loss because it seems like a loss of control. You can take great care of your scalp by all sorts of expensive lotions and potions, but that might not matter. There are some tried and true medications that might work, like minoxidil or finasteride. But another solution is just shaving it off, and I've heard more and more how liberating this can be for a lot of guys. That's the ultimate control of their appearance. I'm Dr. Sanjay Gupta, helping you live a better life.
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